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I just found out that Alan Jackson and I have something in common. No, I'm not that good looking, and I can't really sing, but I also have misophonia. You know what that is? It's a strong dislike of specific sounds like people chewing food. Close your mouth. Alan Jackson now. This is Mercury Blues.

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1: 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I'm a doctor, a successful Alaska businessman, and I skippered in Bristol Bay. I'm Matt Halala, Republican candidate for governor. 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

0: You always wonder about the logistics of it when I hear this song. 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Is he one and done? I need to know the backstory on this. Charlie Daniels Band, The Devil Went Down to Georgia.
1: The devil went down to Georgia. He was looking for a soul to steal. 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Now you play pretty good fiddle, boy, but give the devil his due. 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

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Charlie Daniels Band, The Devil Went Down to Georgia.

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I got to tell you, I like their second name so much better. 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
4: 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Here's Kodiak hunting guide Sam Rohr to set the record straight.
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Congratulations, you made it through the toughest work day of the week. Monday, at least the work part is now behind you. In front of you, Rodney Crowell. She's crazy for leaving.

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1: There's a story that my daddy tells religiously, like clockwork every time he sees an opening in a conversation about the way things used to be.

country legend Chris Ledoux with Cadillac Ranch. And I got lots more where that came from. Glenn Campbell's on the way, Leanne Womack and Clay Walker too. But first, you know that Chris Ledoux fella just determined to make it. Long before Garth Brooks, you know, like really invigorated his career by mentioning him in Much Too Young to Feel This Damn Old. Yeah, he

0: was out, I mean, hustling. And before he was a big-time country star, he was a big-time rodeo star. He competed in the 1976 Olympic Trials for Rodeo and won the Professional Rodeo Cowboy Association, you may know as the PRCA, World Bareback Riding Championship the same year. I mean, this guy was a hoss, okay? And this is so cool. Loved singing so much that between rodeo shows and whatever town he was in, he would go to a studio, whatever he could find, and record songs. He would write and record songs all the time, put them on cassette tape, go back to his hotel room and use a duplicator and just make tons of copies of those tapes and sell them out of his bag. He funded his entire radio career selling cassettes. And before you think, you know, he sold a couple here and there. You know what I mean? He sold 250,000 cassettes. 250,000 plus copies he sold completely independently. So even if Garth hadn't mentioned him in a song, listen, Chris LeDoux was going to make it one way or the other.
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This guy's currently on his pawn shop guitar tour, and this is kind of cool. In every city, he and the band go to a pawn shop, buy a guitar, and give it away to a young fan at, you know, in the crowd. So he was at Virginia Beach on Thursday, and he did exactly that. They had a pink electric guitar they found, and he found a little girl in the front row and brought her up on stage and said, "Hey, I want to give you this guitar. Will you promise to play it for me?" And she said no. she said no. Didn't even hesitate. Everyone laughed. He signed the guitar and gave it to her anyway. Here's Tim McGraw's Don't Take the Girl.

Thank you so much for tuning in and making my Monday better. Without you, I'd just be sitting here listening to Ronnie Millsap all by myself. But because you're here, we get to share it was almost like a song together.

obviously, you know this guy can sing, but you know he's an avid hunter. He co-owns and co-founded Buck Commander. Talking about Jason Aldean, here's Amarillo Sky.

0: This guy actually has two birthdays. He was born on April the 29th, but the little backwoods town he lived in had a courthouse that didn't open until the next day, and they weren't going to make exceptions, so they recorded his birthday as April the 30th. He's so country, they had to wait a day to tell him he was born. Willie Nelson, now, it's always on my mind.
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2: First it was lettuce, then it was cilantro. Jalapenos came next, and now it's avocados that are being pulled from store shelves here in the United States. But it's not for the reasons that you might think. The USDA has removed their inspectors from one region of Mexico due to their ties to organized crime and drug trafficking. And that's going to mean we're going to see a significant drop in avocado imports, and it is immediate. Experts believe the hardest hit will naturally be millennials, who will have to find something else to smear on their toast.
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0: 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Facebook
1: in review. Perhaps I am a little too close to this. It was my hometown and my favorite TV station when I lived there, and one of my favorite anchors, too, and she is in hot water today. Find out what she did and what I had to say about it when you find me on Facebook at Rowdy Vision. So, what is up with my rowdy friends today? Chad says, I am an adult in the same way a tomato is a fruit. Technically, yes, but not really. Amy's post is pretty to the point today. She says, if you think money doesn't bring you happiness, go ahead and transfer it to me. And this last one here took me a minute, but if you are Gen X, the laugh will come, but it might be slightly delayed. It comes from Ray, who says, I'm just biding my time until there's an opening in the Muppet balcony.
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2: NFL training camps have begun in earnest. That just means they're taking it serious now, as the league's opening game happens on September the 9th. What's the biggest news from there? Kansas City Chiefs star Travis Kelce showed up for training camp, and he is a tad bit tubby. Of course, I personally think we should give this guy a break, and his team should cut him a little slack too. I mean, he just had that lavish wedding and an extended honeymoon. Either that or he's pregnant with his first child with Taylor Swift.
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1: Do you remember when we told you not long ago that eating ketchup on your steak was a first date deal breaker? 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Me, I'm happily married, but I understand completely. If you wanted to be subjected to something like that, you too would have stayed married in the first place.
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5: Let's talk school, back to school folders. Everybody had those folders. They always had colors. Remember, you had to different classes.
4: You know, a Trapper Keeper kind of deal?
5: No. Like the little, just the little cardboard paper folders.
6: Two-pocket folder.
5: Yes.
4: Oh, right.
5: That you
4: right,
5: would
4: right.
5: have to have for all your classes. Yep. And you had the red ones and the yellow ones and the green and the blues.
4: And did y'all change them out for subjects?
6: Yes.
5: And that's what I was going to ask, is I wanted to, because I find that most people.
4: What colors go to which ones?
5: Yes. Mm-hmm. Oh, red. Okay. When I say red folder.
4: Everyone
5: what
4: say
5: was
4: at the same time. Ready? One, two, three.
5: Math.
4: What?
5: Isn't that wild? All right. One, two, three. Yellow. One, two, three.
7: English.
6: History.
4: Oh, I was going to say history, too. I forgot about that.
5: So we were kind of split down the way. Let's go green.
4: Oh, what are our options, by the way?
5: Well, so
4: math, history, English.
7: Science.
4: Okay, that's enough. Four.
5: All right, so green. One, two, three.
6: Science.
4: Oh, I said English.
5: Mm. Weirdo. All right, let's go.
4: You all said that.
5: Yeah. Blue folder. Blue folder back in school. One, two, three.
6: English. Three.
5: Wow, you guys were all English and I was history.
6: Yeah.
5: And then I had a black folder.
4: Oh,
5: and
4: you did?
5: That was one, two, three.
6: English.
0: Permission slip. For the show.
4: Permission slip. That's great.
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4: So the trailer for Primetime, it's the, so you've seen To Catch a Predator, remember the TV show. Here is the, so it's Robert Pattinson is playing
5: Chris Hansen. Yeah.
4: And a lot of people are like, man, he really sounds like, I was like you, Gary, I didn't really think he sounded too much like him, but anyway, if you haven't seen the trailer, here's.
6: Big night planned.
7: Well, who are you?
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6: I'm Chris Hansen with Dateline NBC, and we're doing a story on adults who try to meet teens online. You see how this looks, right?
9: On the ground!
4: So the whole,
10: I really like your show.
4: The movie is coming out in September.
10: So I need to move you. To Catch a Predator.
4: And yeah. I didn't realize the whole backstory of the drama of it all. It's
11: like, what kind of drama? I know he got in trouble for it because didn't some guy
5: killed himself. Yes.
11: And then, because he was caught.
5: Yeah, right.
4: And then I think they got into some legal issues, but hinted at it there for a second, where he didn't think the show was going to be a success at all, and it took off. And I remember sitting around going, I can't believe this is on TV. And I think there's just that weird thing that people, you know, it's kind of like looking over at a car wreck or whatever. And
11: it needed to be on TV, though. I think it opened a lot of eyes.
4: Put a light on a really dark area, a darkness of people, humanity, and for good reason. But the movie... It looks pretty crazy. It looks pretty good, actually.
11: And I'm looking at Chris Hansen now. How did he get Edward from Twilight to play him?
5: People say this is an Oscar push for Rob Pattinson, which, I mean, you should just give him all the awards for his hair alone and for sparkling the way that he did 20 years ago. But, yeah, that's what Robert Pattinson is a really great actor who just... People like you still call him Edward Cullen, which he will always be to me.
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4: Carson, what'd you do this weekend?
5: I went to go see Co Wetzel.
4: No, how was it?
5: It was great, but there was, I gotta tell you, the show itself, fantastic, but the pre-party, they had a tattoo station set up.
6: Okay, so wait a minute, for the pre-party, is this like for general admission, or is
5: no,
6: this a private?
5: No, this was for, you work in the business.
6: All right, all right.
5: And so you walk in, usually there's a bar set up, there's some food, maybe you get a hat. Oh, they had a full-on tattoo. This is not henna. This is not rub it on, take a little baby oil, take it off. No. This was straight-up needle-in-skin tattoo.
6: So let's talk about this, because you're kind of tattoo-averse.
5: Yeah, I don't have any. I don't think they look right on me. I went and had a stencil put on once, and I was like, I'm sorry, this isn't for me. But I'll tell you, the amount of people were lined
4: no
5: up.
4: No way.
5: Who does that?
6: Usually when they have tattoo stations, because I've been to parties where they've had
5: them,
6: they only give you a small selection
5: there
6: of things that you can
5: 30.
6: Choose from.
5: There were about 30 options, which I thought was a lot, honestly.
6: Yeah.
5: So what do I do? I am the instigator. I'm standing by the easel where all the artwork is. I'm like, what are you going to get? Oh, I don't know. I'm like, I think you look like a cherries girl.
4: Oh,
5: now,
4: God.
5: Where are we going to put those cherries?
4: Yeah.
5: Oh, I like that star and moon for you. Ooh, tree? You look like you could use a tree on your bicep.
6: Hi, Trevor. Where are you putting these cherries?
5: Oh, my gosh. So I just, and I did. I was goading everybody into it because I was fascinated. And then when they would all get up off the table, I'm like, so how did it go? Let me see. Let me check it out. So I was going nowhere near the needle for myself, but I was pushing people.
4: Was there a Co Wetzel, his name?
5: There was a logo. I think it just said the Night Champion, so it was the album. But there might have been an autograph.
4: The Night Champion on their
6: Dude,
4: body.
6: Anybody puts the Night Champion
4: the
6: on
4: night
6: their body,
4: the winner. Oh God!
6: I mean, you could also do the Night Man.
5: Oh, that would have been. I mean,
6: now the Night Man would have been great.
5: Yeah, they would.
6: For those
5: who
6: know, you know.
5: But yeah, Co Wetzel giving out free tats, man. That was next level. Oh,
6: I thought it was just there.
5: It was a party favor. Again, I walked away with a hat. Some people walked away with ink.
6: A hat or a tat.
5: Oh, they needed you, Bubba.
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3: Hey, good morning. I want to congratulate you on your belt for the fantasy league.
4: That's right.
3: Anyways, and my son does the same thing, but they get a trophy, and he's won it 6 years in a row.
5: Oh wow! The guys are starting to hate him.
3: They do. There's 12 of them in it, but they pass a cup around.
6: I gotta get into this.
3: I was gonna say that's pretty neat. Win something like that.
5: I don't think we've ever had a back-to-back champ in our league ever. And your son won his 6 in a row?
6: Yeah.
5: Wow.
3: 6 in a row. Yeah. These guys are crazy. They're 14 years out of high school, but they all went to college. And they all stick together, and they do it every year.
5: Yeah, that's kind of my group. It's the same guys every year. We had one new guy, and oddly enough, he brought his wife to the draft party.
6: Oh, fail!
5: Like, she ran the laptop for him, and she was helping him with his picks. I thought it was cute. I was like, man, that's pretty awesome. Then I made fun. I was like, so is this your first draft party? She goes, oh no, he's in like 12 leagues, and we do this, you know, 6 times a weekend leading up to the league starting and all that kind of stuff. So yeah, it's a thing.
3: Yeah, it's pretty cool. I don't get into it, but those guys are funny. Probably like you guys. You guys have a great time.
5: Oh, we do. It's a potluck. Yeah. Everybody brings different things, and we just hang out and just kind of.
6: What
5: do
6: the loser have
5: other.
6: To do?
5: The loser has to wear a shirt. I can't describe what the shirt is.
6: That's even better. I just let it roll my imagination go. Yes, I love it. I'm all in.
5: Really? I had to wear that shirt last year.
6: Okay,
5: it was bad.
6: All right.
3: Yeah. Hey, I just want to touch base, but hey, congratulations.
5: Thank you.
3: I listen to you guys every day. Well, I mean, it's a hoot.
5: Well, thank you. We like hooting.
3: Yeah.
6: All right. We'll see.
3: All right, take care.
6: All right. See you, man. Later. Bye-bye.
3: Bye.
0: Oh.

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0: people back on Earth. In the beginning, God created the heaven and the earth. And God said, let there be light. And there was light. And God bless all of you on the good earth.
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6: Hey, does August always have 31 days? Is it 30 or 31?
5: What do you mean, does it always have 31? Yes, it's 30. This month is 31, right?
6: I don't know.
5: It doesn't change, whatever it is.
6: If I thought it's
5: 30
6: it did
5: days
6: change.
5: Or 31. No, the only...
6: I know February changes.
5: Yes, February changes.
6: Because of the leap year.
5: Right. Every 4 years we get an extra day. Yeah, August is 31 days.
6: But
5: what makes you think that August would change too then?
6: I don't know. I just thought it did. I thought it was kind of a floater month. I mean, how do we have, why do we have so many months? Like it's like longer months. Like it's 31 in July. It's 31 in August too. I thought it. Like,
5: I think they just kind of balance it out. There was supposed to be some kind of thing where if we added a 13th month, remember that? No, you don't know what I'm talking about?
6: No.
5: Okay, hold on. Let me see here. I'm actually gonna add 13th months. And what this thing does is it gets rid of all of the, if you go to a 28-day calendar, so you have 13 months with 28 days, you never have to do a leap year.
6: So why is it like always?
5: I don't know because I think some people are like, we don't want to do a 13-month calendar because this is the way we do it.
6: Oh, that's the problem. Or they'll come up with, well, it has to do with the way the moon spins.
5: Okay. Yeah, I don't know. I mean,
6: we're all making things up.
5: Bottom line is, if we're going to be doing this, a 13-month calendar is the way to go because, every month would then be 28 days. You would have 7 days a week. You would have 4 weeks in every month.
6: Yes.
5: You would not have any more of the leap years. You wouldn't have any of that stuff. It would get rid of all the confusion.
6: It also makes payroll better. Because then you're not like, I'm going to stretch this all the way across.
5: You know exactly. Every 2 weeks. Yep. So you get paid twice a month, every month for the rest. That's probably why.
6: So it's, well,
5: I'm sure there's some kind of payroll thing to where if they paid you every 2 weeks, they actually lose money.
6: Yeah.
5: Like that.
6: Yeah, they're sticking it to somehow.
5: But yes, August has 31 days.
6: 31.
5: And always has.
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4: Days otherwise partly sunny with our high near 71. Increasing clouds this evening. Overnight low drops down to 53 with southwest winds around 5 miles per hour. Tomorrow starts off cloudy, then gradually becoming mostly sunny with a high near 73. Classic Country 100.9.
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3: All right, we're going to wrap this up, this whole 13-month calendar thing. Well, I felt that we are pretty brilliant with it, and that may have some legs.
4: Again, I don't know. Well, actually, I do know why. I did some research. This is great. I'm so glad that this was brought up. Again, if you have a 13-month calendar with 28 days in every month, it fixes everything. It makes the moon fall, like your full moons are at the same time, because it becomes a lunar calendar as well. So lunar and solar. It everything meshes up.
3: Really gotten into this.
4: Everything meshes up. It gets rid of all the dumb stuff. But there is something. You do have a 13-month calendar that they've designed, but there is one day that is still left over at the end of the thing. If you do this, it'll sync up with the moon every year. And it's one day that they said that it could be called one day out of time. And you could celebrate peace, you could celebrate harmony, we could do the purge. I mean, we could do whatever we wanted on that day. So there are options. But going back to why do we have the calendar the way that we do, it's the Gregorian calendar, apparently. And because of this, if you're a worker, we lose 11 days of payment because it is based on the solar Gregorian calendar rather than the solar lunar calendar.
3: Okay.
4: So, yeah, that's it. So every year they would have to pay us 11 days extra work.
3: Yeah, they ain't doing that, are they?
4: No, they're not going to do that. So we're stuck with the 12-month all messed up calendar instead of going to something that actually makes sense. But now we know why.
5: 1-800-667-8686. I'm your announcer, David Angel, and Big D and Bubba will be right back.
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7: I'm worried about Alaska's future. 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I'm Matt Halala, Alaska born, grew up on the Kenai, raised my family here. 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I'm not a politician, and I've never been on any government payroll, ever. I'm a doctor, a successful Alaska businessman, and I skippered in Bristol Bay. I'm Matt Halala, Republican candidate for governor. 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
5: Good morning.
4: Hey.
5: How are you?
4: I'm pretty good. Big D, how are you?
3: I'm good.
5: I wanted to tell you guys, I drive an hour and a half to and from work. And in the morning, I work nights, and you guys keep me laughing and awake.
3: Oh, well, those are both good things.
5: They're very good things.
4: What's your name?
5: Rebecca.
4: Hi, Rebecca. I'm Bubba. That's Big D. Obviously, you know, since we just...
3: We tell you all the time on the air.
4: Well, I don't know, man. This is the first time is this the first time we have personally talked?
5: Yes, it is the first time we have talked.
4: Well, see? So it's important that we get this thing, you know... Squared away.
3: Yeah, I guess. Well, it's nice to meet you, Rebecca, and you have an awesome day. Thank you for the compliment.
5: Bye-bye.
3: Bye.
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0: Days in the fall, we invite a member of the clergy to come on and say a prayer of protection for the players, the cheerleaders, people working concessions, all that kind of thing. It's something we've been doing for a long time, and people really seem to like. I mean, my goodness, we're just saying, hey, pray for our kids' safety.
1: They don't do it often on the on the field, so we do it here on the show, and everybody else. I mean, you can pray along in the car or whatever you want to do, and it also. The denomination doesn't matter, you know, like whatever your religion is. I mean, if you have somebody that you would like to say the prayer for the kids on Fridays, then what you do is a lot of people ask us to reach out to your, you know, preacher, priest, whomever, rabbi. But what happens is they're always very suspect of us. They always think that because it's radio people that it's got to be some kind of joke.
2: Oh, yeah.
1: So what I would like to suggest is that if you have somebody that you think would be great to do a prayer for the kids on Fridays on our show, it's only a one-time thing, by the way, because every Friday it's somebody different. If you would like to reach out to your own clergy member and say, hey, these guys are legit. They do this every year. They, you know, and every fall.
0: They're stupid, but their hearts are right.
1: Yes. And we would appreciate you reaching out to your clergy member of choice. And then if they agree to do it, text us their number, and then we'll reach back out to them and do it that way. So, again, if you have a suggestion for somebody that you would like to do it, please, we ask you, take 5 minutes out of your time, call them, get them on board, and then text us back with their number and contact information, and we'll reach out and we'll get them on.
0: I can't believe high school football is getting rolling, man.
1: Dude, I've already been watching like all the jamboree stuff. There's a lot of places doing jamborees, and it's so crazy.
0: It's the best. Love.
1: So again, by the way, you can text us 1-800-667-8686.
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1: So as you guys remember when you did back to school stuff, did you guys enjoy doing back to school shopping?
3: No.
4: Yes.
1: Yeah, I've heard that you did, Cars. I know.
4: Yeah, you're all in it, going shopping
2: for clothes.
5: Not
2: and
5: even
2: things
5: just
2: like
5: clothes,
2: that.
5: Getting new school supplies.
1: Yeah, right.
5: You get the fresh Trapper Keeper and a pencil case, and then you come home and you practice putting things in your backpack.
1: Yes.
5: And then you take it out. And then you decide which folder is going to go first. Is it going to be the Lisa Frank with the unicorn or the Lisa Frank with the hearts? And oh my God, yes, yes. The smell of fresh paper, it's the best.
1: Did you guys have to bring your own box of Kleenex?
2: No, that started after school for us. Like, and I know like they do hand sanitizer and Kleenex and all kinds of things nowadays.
1: I just feel like that's a lot of Kleenex. Like, what? Each kid has to bring in a whole box of Kleenex for the year?
2: Well, it should last a year if you have, you know, 25 kids, 30 kids.
1: Kids don't, they use their arm.
5: Yeah, use their sleeve.
1: They sleeve, so I think it's just another way for teachers to get free free tissues.
5: Why'd you get into teaching? The free tissues.
1: The free tissues. Yeah, you know, my whole thing was erasers. I loved all the different erasers.
2: But you know, they never worked. Like, you would get those ones that looked like little aliens or the ones that looked like little monsters. They never worked well.
1: No, they
5: Man,
1: don't
5: they
1: work.
5: They rip the paper.
1: And how about the one where it's like putty? Have you seen that?
5: Yeah, that's exactly the one I was thinking.
1: Yeah, and you kind of pull it apart a little.
5: Yes. You like pull it, it stretches, and you're supposed to, you don't rub it on the paper, you roll it.
1: You roll it. And it has that smell.
2: I've never seen that. It's gray.
5: This is why back to school shopping
1: is
5: first
1: part it sounds like. Yeah, they still make it.
2: Because I never experienced that. I want to have that experience.
1: Oh, yeah, yeah, yeah. It's a real thing.
2: Does it do just graphite like pencils, or does it do
6: It's called a kneaded eraser.
2: A kneaded?
1: Kneaded.
6: Because you need it.
1: Do you use that as an artist?
6: Yeah, that's like the industry standard for artists is a kneaded eraser. Because you can like form it into the shape you want and get really precise erasing.
1: Oh, so you kind of spread it out?
6: You can spread it out, but usually I'll like make it into a really sharp point. So I gotcha.
1: Fine. Yeah, yeah, yeah.
5: Why were Dee and I getting industry standard erasers in third grade?
1: You know why.
6: Because they're fun.
1: Because we're amazing.
2: Yeah. I've never heard of that. And what is a Lisa Frank?
5: Well, you Google that. That's all. You're
1: on your own now.
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4: What's up, Bobby? Good morning to you.
5: I had a thought today, a memory, a core memory that is shared with you and me and boys everywhere. Maybe girls, but definitely every guy that has ever walked the earth in the past 50 years.
4: Okay.
5: Remember when the mosquito fogger truck would roll through the neighborhood and we would all hear it, and we would jump on our bicycles and be like, I bet we can catch it, and we'd all race to find where in the neighborhood the mosquito fogger truck was, and we would get behind it on our bicycles and pedal as fast as we could to stay in that cloud of DDT. I mean, and we breathed it in. Oh, it was the most magical thing ever.
4: Well, good. I never had that experience because we didn't know.
6: I've never heard of the fogger.
4: Didn't have a fogger.
5: What? Oh, no. Yeah. Anytime you had like mosquitoes, they would run that fogger truck.
6: Every boy ever in the history.
4: In the last 50 years.
5: How am I the only one? This is
6: you really overestimated.
4: Hey, Carson, so he went to go get coffee a second ago.
5: I told him.
4: He goes, man, I got this. I'm going to tell this. It's about you. It's a core memory, and you're involved. And I'm like, oh, wow, interesting.
5: You shared this.
4: Never. Nope.
5: Garrett.
4: Nope. Also, I would be smart enough to not get behind Garrett. That thing.
6: Yeah, right.
4: Like, I know. Like, why is that? You did that?
5: Yes.
6: The mosquito truck is what makes Bubba's.
7: I don't know what's going on.
4: Right. No. So he's just catching.
5: You never followed a mosquito fogger truck?
7: I've never even seen a mosquito fogger truck.
5: Oh my gosh, you people.
4: Every man known
5: maybe
4: in
5: maybe the it was because
6: maybe girls, okay. We don't know.
5: No, I will say I grew up in a swamp. I literally had alligators in my backyard. I couldn't go play until the alligators were gone. No. And so maybe that was it. Maybe that was part of the memory.
6: You took quite a leap though.
5: I did, because I thought everybody had them.
6: I love that about you, Bubba. You're like, I'm not going to look.
4: We had bug.
6: I'm going to trust that lily pad will be there upon my landing.
4: We had bug zappers, but we didn't have that.
6: We had Kemlon.
4: Kemlon. That's the most Connecticut. Rich. She's a rich girl. Dang.
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3: So, over the past weekend, I went into a furniture place that was going out of business. So I was like, oh, see if they got it, you know, kind of deals. I'm looking for a lamp specifically. So I get in there, I'm talking to this guy. He's a younger guy. And I said, like, hey, yeah, you got great deals with the going out of business. I go, is it just tough? He goes, oh, we're not going out of business. I go, well, it says on the sign that you're literally, it's all, the entire building says out of business. He goes, yeah, the owner does that to get people to come in, and then he stays in business, and then he'll come back and do it again. Well, I'm like, dude, I knew that.
4: Don't they have to change the name a little bit? Like, you know, it'll be like Furniture King, then it'll be Furniture King 2, like T-O-O, and then it'll be...
3: No, I don't think so.
5: No, I think they're just like, oh, you guys responded, you saved us,
3: We're treading water, we're back in it, and then a year later, out of business. I
5: heard that was a sales ploy.
3: Yeah, that's what he said.
5: Yep.
3: I was like, oh, man, this is so, none of this is cut down.
4: You're sad. You mean you're not going into business?
3: Well, I just meant I felt like I was getting played is all I'm saying. I'm not saying all places do that, and then maybe they are, but.
4: I'd be like, man, I want to go spend my money with somebody who's not going out of business. That way I know if I have trouble with whatever this thing is that I'm buying that I have somewhere to come back to later.
3: It's always the same kind of places, too. Like strip mall kind of. Yeah, like you wouldn't normally really go there. Like you don't, you've never heard of the place. You know, you kind of walk in there, it kind of smells musty. You know the place. That's where I went.
5: We all know.
3: Yeah, don't even get me started on mattress places. What's going on?
5: Why do they all get crowns? Why are they all royalty?
3: Yeah, why? And there's no one there. How are they staying? Why don't they have going out of business sales for them? Like I never see one going into there. Anyway, so yeah, now you know.
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3: Can you grab that line real quick?
4: Yes. Hello. Who's this?
5: Wendy.
4: Big D, Wendy's on the phone. It's for you.
6: Hey, Wendy, what are you doing?
5: That sounded like a pass-off.
4: No, it's not a pass-off. No, remember like whenever we were kids, we all had one shared phone for the whole house?
6: Oh, yeah.
4: And so like somebody would call and be like, who's this? Okay, who do you want? And it was always terrible because like nobody ever wanted to call my house because my dad always acted like he was mean, which he was not. But he would answer the phone and go, what? And then they'd be like, is Papa there? And he'd be like, oh, who's this? And he'd put the phone down and harumph over, and he'd do it with a smile.
3: Harumph
4: over. Yeah, he would harumph over. But he was always smiling about it, you know? But, like, nobody, none of my friends are like, your dad's mean. I'm like, he's not mean.
3: Yeah. I remember the first caller ID. Remember when that came in?
4: Mm-hmm.
3: We're like, this is magic.
5: Magic. Magical. You didn't even have to ask. But then you also couldn't sneak and call boys and just say hi and hang up on them.
3: Oh, that's yeah. True. Good point. Yeah, Bubba got screwed up on that.
4: Yeah.
3: That was his thing.
5: Did boys make calls like that? Or was that just...
4: No. We were calling girls all the time. But, it was so weird being a boy calling a girl's house because if the dad answered, like it was rough. Like we would talk at school and we'd be like, okay, I'm gonna call you exactly at 7:45. So be by the phone.
3: Well, the move was you would get someone, they would be on the phone with someone else, talking to one of their friends, and you call at 7:45 and they click you in.
4: Oh yeah.
3: So they would hear the call waiting or whatever. And they would click you in, so her dad would never hear you calling because you were already on the phone.
5: Mm. That's so clever.
3: Yeah, well, you know, that's me.
4: Teenagers.
3: I figured it out. Anyway, well, it was good talking to you.
5: The good old days.
3: Yeah, the good old days.
5: The 1900s.
3: That's right. That's exactly right.
4: Man, that sounds so terrible. Don't ever say that again, Wendy. Oh, my gosh. Stop it.
3: All right, Wendy.
5: All right, y'all have a great day. Thank you.
4: See ya. Bye. Bye. Yeah, anytime they card me, I go, yeah, I was born in the 1900s.
5: Oh, yeah, I say that about work. Back in the 1900s, this is how we did it.
4: All right, bye.
5: Bye-bye.
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3: Hey, Schaefer, what's going on, man?
5: Some guy on Twitter, which that I think
3: hey,
5: is
3: D,
5: the punchline.
3: Hey, D, good, I'm fine. Thanks for asking.
5: Wow, geez. No, D, how are you doing? Getting right into it.
3: Jeez.
5: This just guy like, really upset me.
3: You're no better than the other guy. All right. So, okay. Hey, Schaefer, good morning. How are you? Good.
5: I'm good,
3: awesome.
5: D. How are you doing today?
3: All right. What do you got to say?
5: Nothing now. You shamed me.
3: Some guy on Twitter.
5: Guy on Twitter said, if you're having a bad day, remember someone paid $300 for high school rings.
3: Oh, man. You remember that?
5: I don't know if I paid $300, but I paid a couple $100
3: Justin.
5: For mine.
6: Yes.
3: Yeah, yeah, man.
5: I was really proud of mine.
3: Uh-huh. And then your girl would get it, and she would put yarn around it so it would fit.
5: Hers would go around a gold chain.
3: Around a neck. Yeah.
5: Gold chain.
3: Do you ever, guys ever give a girl your Letterman jacket?
5: No.
3: Like from the 50s?
6: I had my own. Thank you.
3: You had your own from what?
6: Cheerleading.
3: Oh, right.
6: Yeah, we lettered.
3: Yeah.
5: I never lettered.
3: You never lettered, Schaefer?
5: I didn't play sports. I was writing about sports, but I didn't play sports.
3: Yeah, you were like the sports announcer guy. You did.
5: Announcer, local journalist, statistician. Yeah. They wanted to give me a Letterman jacket for being the stats guy. I went, No.
3: I'm already a nerd. Yeah. Don't make me a worse
7: but
3: nerd.
7: If you won state, you would gladly take the championship ring, right?
5: Oh, no question.
7: Okay.
5: Yeah. No question.
3: Yeah, you're part of the team in that point.
5: That's right. That'll go with my other ring.
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1: Tweet, tweet.
2: Keith says, hey, shout out to the people who do the little awkward little jog when the car lets them cross the street. Yeah, I mean, you're not going any faster, man. The effort's appreciated. I agree.
3: Julian says, we're one day closer to allowing college kids to determine my mood and mental health for the remainder of the year.
2: Yeah, that's some college football action right there. April says, I like it when the pilot comes on the intercom and tells you the wind speed, like 15 knots out of the southeast. It's like describing your favorite actor to a dog. Like, he doesn't understand, but he can't do anything with that info, but he can tell that you're excited, and that makes him happy.
3: Sophia tweets, who else wandered around their house as a child with their eyes closed, trying to navigate just in case you ever went blind? Or are you normal?
2: Not normal.

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0: slippery slope these videos are. It can kind of come off as creepy if you're a dude watching these videos of girls dancing around.
1: It's okay, though, if I send it to you, Dean. That's where you have the best.
0: But so they're now saying that it's being reported that colleges have made the TikTok sorority dance challenges an official part of their schools. The compilations started off as a trend a couple of years back, and now it's like being used as a recruitment tool for girls to go to certain universities based off these TikTok dances.
1: I can see it. I can see it.
0: Did you watch it Netflix? Was it on Netflix?
1: Lifetime.
0: Yeah.
1: No, I haven't.
0: It's a documentary on it.
1: I'm going to get very real with you about this. So I've told you before, I went to the University of Mississippi, very big Greek school. And I didn't understand Greek culture when I first got there, so I didn't rush until I was a sophomore. And when I tell you, it took over my entire life for about 4 months. End of my freshman year going into rush that fall, that summer I read the booklets every night. I was online looking at outfits and hairstyles. I was getting recommendations. It's a weird thing to be, let's say, 18, 19 years old, and you're reaching out to people you don't know. We all have a little bit of...
2: It's like getting on LinkedIn and just randomly hitting people, yeah?
0: Can you take your computer and throw it against the wall?
3: One, two, three, four,
0: or just turn it off. Go ahead.
1: It took over my... Like, I'm reaching out to women I don't know. I'm like, hi there. I'm a freshman at the University of Mississippi, and I'm so excited about the idea of rushing Kappa Alpha Theta. Would you write me a recommendation? Would you please meet me? And they were all wonderful and would. And when I tell you, that was my focus. It's all I cared about for 4 months. It took over my life.
2: Not even school. All of your schoolwork kind of took a backseat to that.
1: I was at Ole Miss. I was there. I was trying to get into one of those 10 houses on Sorority Row.
0: Oh, it's such a racket.
1: Oh, my gosh. Such the money. Oh, my gosh. Well,
0: we all enjoy that.
3: And then. All we can tell them is we're hot.
0: We're hot? No way.
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3: Tyler Hubbard, what's up, dude? How are you, man?
5: I'm good. How are y'all?
4: All right, man.
3: Good. Do you ever get tired of these? You ever get tired? Like, do you wake up and you're like, you look at your calendar, like, I got to talk to this person, this media, blah blah blah.
5: I might rather be golfing, but you know what?
3: Yeah.
5: Honestly, I'll take it.
3: Yeah. Do you remember like the very first time, like when you're first starting out, you know, and you guys are, you know, it's baby Florida Georgia Line, and you're begging, you're like, oh man, I hope we, and you get on, and you're like, that's great, and you do that for, I don't know. I would guess you probably did it for a 2 or 3 months, and then you're like, oh, my gosh, we got to keep doing this?
4: Again?
3: Again? Didn't we just talk to them?
5: Honestly, it doesn't get old. It's fun. You start to, I get to talk to you guys every 6 months, and we, it's a good way to stay connected. At the end of the day, we're talking about music, and
3: yeah.
5: That

0: doesn't really get old, so I'm, you know, it is what it is.
1: You and
0: it
1: I
0: never stops. Y'all know that.
1: Yeah, that is true. And you and I share something fun with fishing. The thing that your wife showed about the hook in your head, that happened to me, man. That's not a fun day.
2: What happened?
0: That's not a way to start the day.
2: What happened, Tyler?
0: I was fishing with my kids and on a riverbank, and I actually hooked myself in the back of the head pretty good. I got caught on a bush, and I was going to cast, and it just hit me in the back of the head and ended up sticking in there pretty good. We were sort of out in the middle of nowhere, and I had to go get my wife to help me out, and we wrestled that thing for about a half an hour, and finally she got it with a pair of pliers, and it was, quite the ordeal, but I was trying to keep it calm, cool, and collected. Obviously, I had three kids watching me, and I was,
1: dude,
0: you know, but like you said, no way to start a day, that's for sure.
1: They'll remember that forever. They'll be like, remember that time Mom pulled that thing out of Dad's head? They'll tell that story. It'll change.
2: So was it all the way in? Did she have to keep pushing it in and then cut it?
0: It was a treble hook, and it was only one of them, but it was going in at a weird angle, and it would have been tough to push all the way through. But the barb was hooked pretty well, so a lot of deep breaths, and
1: that's why,
0: you know, trying to be cool.
1: That's why I keep cutters in my fishing gear, in my little backpack that I have. I keep some cutters in there so I can, I learned my lesson a long time ago.
0: Yeah.
2: All right, Tyler Hubbard's with us. We'll talk some touring with the Florida Georgia Line and him and music, and no more gross fishing hook stories, please. That's on the way next. Hang on.
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2: Tyler Hubbard is joining us as we are talking about the tour and getting Florida Georgia Line back together.
3: I like that you're a Chosen fan.
4: Yeah, man, it's a great show.
3: I don't know if I can handle this final season that's coming. I don't know if it's a final season, but the one that's coming up, I saw the trailer the other day, and I'm like, it's basically they're going to do The Passion of the Christ, but on the Chosen version.
4: Oh, it's going to be intense, man. They do a really good job of, you know, the way they shoot it and the way they do it, man. It's, I just say, even as an adult, it's pretty intense and it's a pretty good watch.
3: That is my son and I's show. Like, anytime new episodes,
2: I don't think I know this show. What is
3: this? The Chosen. Google The Chosen. It's only the most popular.
4: Like the Life of Jesus.
3: It's the most popular show on television in the world.
2: Oh, I didn't. Okay. Really?
4: You must watch TV about as much as I do.
3: Dude, I would think you watch more being on the bus all the time.
2: Yeah.
4: I go through stages. If I'm on a lot of flights, I watch a lot of, you know, try to get into a series. But other than that, we keep it off.
3: I want to go ahead and plug the song, All I Need Is You. All I Need Is You. It's inspired by The Chosen. And I thought that was so cool, because, and that's why I brought it up. So anyway, check the show out. Well, check the song out.
2: Yeah. So what's up with the tour? What's going on with Florida Georgia Line? Are people like, we're going to get it back? This is happening?
4: Yeah, man. We're putting together a handful of shows next year and kind of rebuilding that and excited about that. We're honestly super pumped to get back out together and get on stage and play these songs, man. In the meantime, I'm, you know, rocking and rolling all this summer solo, and then I'm hitting the Dan and Shay tour in the fall, which I'm pumped on. So yeah, a lot of exciting stuff and a lot of moving parts, man, but it's going to be a good year next year.
3: Whose idea was it to get the band back together? Because obviously the industry and the fans, we've all wanted you guys to do more FGL stuff.
4: I mean, it sort of happened organically, you know. BK and I started hanging out and reconnecting and rebuilding that friendship, and, you know, eventually we were like, man, we were doing all our friendship started with music, you know, and so we kind of wanted to take it back where it started, and ultimately we just missed being off stage together, and we missed, you know, we got to make so many life memories together over that decade of our career, and we're just in a season of life where we're like, man, let's go out and give the fans what they want and go have some fun together.
2: So I like that, man. That's kind of the way I felt with Simon and Garfunkel when they finally got back together. I mean, not to be the goober on the call here, but I was like, huge fan. I was like, man, I wish these guys just,
3: you
2: whatever.
3: You could have said Brooks and Dunn. You could have said the Eagles.
4: I'll take it, bro. I'll take it.
3: Simon and Garfunkel.
2: Dude, Bridge Over Troubled Water. It's right up there with Baby, You a Song. That's right up there, dude. You kidding me? Stop it. Don't even hate.
3: Wow.
2: All right, Tyler, we'll be look for Tyler Hubbard. You can check out all his information on touring on the social media website. You can Google, you know, do that. And look forward to Florida Georgia Line shows next year. Tyler Hubbard. Thank you, brother. Good talking to you, man.
4: Thanks, guys. Y'all have an awesome day. Good to see
2: you,
4: brother.
2: You bet.
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3: Hey, what's up? You're on the show.
4: No, shoot. I actually got in to talk to you guys.
5: Oh, I was like, what? That's the weirdest way to answer a phone. I'm like, huh? Yes, hi. It's us. It's Big D and Bubba.
4: That's funnier than heck. I listen to you guys every day.
5: Oh, well, we like talking with you every day.
4: Well, I hope I'm one of the 17.
5: You are. Janine moved away, so we were actually at 16 for about 3 days here.
4: Oh, God, that's awful.
5: Yeah, but now we're at 17. It's officially done. We're good.
4: Cool.
5: Well, we're so glad we got to talk with you.
4: Well, I'm happy I got to have you answer the phone. I mean, half the time you do this, you get the busy signal, you know, and it's like, okay. Well, anyway, you guys have a great day. I love you. You're fantastic. And I enjoy the show. I really do.
3: Aw. Well, thank you very much. We appreciate it. Hope you have a great day.
4: Thanks. You guys, too.
3: All right. See you later. Bye-bye.
4: Bye.
0: Big D and Bubba are coming right back.
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4: So what is the month of August?

0: named for?
1: Augustus.
0: Right. Caesar Augustus. Augustus. Going way back to, like, I don't know, 3rd century or whatever the thing is.
1: It's the 2nd or 3rd. Could be 4th.
0: Also, what does that have to do with America?
1: Caesar Augustus was a world leader, a dominator. He changed the world.
0: How so?
1: He came up with that salad, of course, that everyone, and we have
0: was
1: that
0: it
1: here.
0: His, or was it Caesar Julius, or any of the other Caesars?
1: No. That's Orange Julius. That's different. That's not the same as Caesar salad. What it has to do with America, I'm not sure,
0: There's nothing to do with America. We run the world. We still do.
1: Yeah.
0: Even despite what some people say, we do. We are the most influential. When you go to any country, anywhere, they always follow whatever we're doing. So, I propose we fix things.
1: Well, okay.
0: We get rid of this Augustus month, and we rename it Footballius. Because what is football? I mean, what is August about?
1: You've got to get sleep. You've got to.
0: I really did not sleep much last night, but I was just thinking about it. It was one of those weird things I was thinking about laying in bed last night. I'm like, why do we call August? Why do we have a month after some Roman emperor from 2,000 years ago who has no business having a month in America named after him?
1: I get it. You're going to home team this, and I agree. But perhaps we should just take every month and, like, so this month it's football. What'd you call it?
0: Footballius. Or we just call the month of August football. What month is it? Football. I mean, that's pretty great.
1: And then you get into, what's the next one, September?
0: Yeah, well, September's fine. That's named after Earth, Wind, and Fire song. So that's
1: okay,
0: cool.
1: And then November would just be...
0: Turkey. Yeah.
1: For turkey season.
0: Yeah.
1: Okay, and then, December is it's Christmas.
0: December is just Jesus. Christmas. Just call it Jesus month. And be done with it.
1: All right, anyway.
0: But definitely, let's at least start with August. Get rid of Caesar, this Augustus thing, and call it football.
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5: Streaming apps?
3: Yes. We're up to 17.
4: Okay, now wait a minute. So the average person is spending $219 a month on streaming apps, but we did this all as a cost-cutting measure to get rid of cable back in the day.
3: Yep. Cable was never $219 for me, but...
4: Right.
3: Yep, here we are. And I got football season coming up, so I gotta, like, I'm going to get back into it.
5: That's what I keep thinking is football season. That's where the big money comes
3: YouTube TV, man. Mm-hmm. They've got so many games, and I canceled it because the season was out. Now the season's coming back. And that's $85 a month.
5: Whoa!
3: For just YouTube TV.
4: But that's only during the season, right?
3: Yeah, you can get rid of it. You're right.
4: See, I do everything seasonal.
5: Yeah, but the season's not like a month.
3: Right.
5: Like, this is a wild.
3: I'm in till the next year.
4: But what I'm saying is look at the other apps that you have and the other subscriptions, because this is the way I do it at my place. Is I say, okay, is this the month or two for me to get caught up on all my Apple TV shows? Mm-hmm. Then I do that. Then I get rid of that and I go to Hulu and I watch a couple Hulu shows. I get rid of that and I go to Netflix and I go on and on and on. And so if you rotate, then you're not building up $219 worth of apps.
3: Yeah, good point. That's a pretty good game plan.
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3: I had to read this twice when I saw the headline. Extreme heat is threatening Italy's cheese banks, where hundreds of thousands of wheels are stored as loan collateral. Collateral. The wheels of these cheese actually hold more value than a note or coin.
4: Wow.
5: I can see it.
3: Yeah. So, I mean,
4: it's like gold.
3: It's like backed by gold. Like our money is backed by gold.
4: Our money is backed by cheese. Maybe that's where the slang term, gonna make some cheese, baby.
5: Yeah. I mean, honestly, if I got married, I'd rather exchange cheese than rings. Cheese would be much more beneficial in my everyday life.
3: Yeah, I hear you.
5: Give me a big wheel. Let's go.
3: Yeah. I still wish we could have done the wheel.
5: I do too.
3: My neighborhood wheel.
5: I would have. I was living for you guys doing that for the videos.
3: We just could not make it work.
5: No.
3: We didn't have a place to put it.
5: Yeah.
4: Have to also have somebody who would be the guardian of the cheese, the person who would
3: and
4: be the.
3: We even talked. It was me, Chris, my next door neighbor, and then another guy down three or four down the road. And we were. It was going to have to travel. It was going to be in each.

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1: Traveling Cheese.
0: If you're listening, what I'm saying is absolutely true. I wanted to do this. I wanted to have a gigantic wheel of cheese, and you cook in it. So you get like warm, hot pasta, and you just roll it into it. It becomes a bowl, and it just kind of melts into it.
2: Yes.
0: And then you're done.
1: You just eat after you.
2: Well, you haven't.
0: You don't eat like
2: the pasta
0: you fix it in it.
2: And that's sterile, but nobody's touched it. You've got tongs. It just came right out of the boiling water. You put it in the cheese, and you mix it up, and
0: then you put it on plate. No one's eating
1: so
0: out of the cheese.
1: So it doesn't mess with the cheese?
0: No.
2: Restaurants, fancy Italian restaurants do it, and it is remarkable.
0: Been doing it for hundreds of years.
2: Yes.
0: And I want, but first off, they're expensive. Mm. They're like, what is it? Was it $1,500?
2: Yeah,
0: it was for one, and I was like, what am I doing?
1: They're expensive because people are having their loans actually.
0: Yeah, I didn't realize it was
1: locked
0: gold.
1: Into their cheese.
0: Jeez.
1: You mean cheese?
0: Yeah, right.
3: Big D and Bubba, keep rolling after this.
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3: What was y'all's favorite grade in school?
4: A.
5: Oh, boy. Oh, boy.
3: How about you, Carson?
5: I will say my favorite teacher was in third grade, but I think sixth grade was the best.
3: Do you guys remember your teachers' names?
5: Yeah.
3: Mm-hmm. Really?
4: Yeah.
5: Yeah, Mrs. DiStefano was a very big supporter of mine. And even though I was a very shy kid, she recognized there was something in me and very much gave me a lot of attention and encouragement. So
4: little did she know that you would be the voice of all the major banks.
3: That's right. One day.
5: Woo-hoo!
3: Carson, do you want to do the announcements? Oh, I couldn't do that.
5: No.
3: I would never be able to read something in front of people.
5: Read out loud in front of people?
3: No, mm-hmm. Thanks. Not mm-hmm. me. Bobby, you remember who was your favorite teacher?
4: Man, I...
3: Do you remember yours? I don't remember
5: teacher?
3: Any of mine.
5: Did you have the hot teacher?
4: Yeah.
3: Oh, he did. Ms. Schutz.
4: Ms. Schutz.
5: And you know
3: I know his teachers more than mine.
4: Let me tell you something, though. Please, guys. Don't...
3: Don't reach out to Ms. Schutz. She on Facebook.
4: Hey, I'm single.
3: Have you seen her lately?
4: I don't know. I've seen her sister, and her sister kind of was like,
3: don't just be nice.
4: Going to say, didn't look anything like I remembered. Not even in the family.
3: Okay, that wasn't nice, but okay.
4: No, I didn't say anything bad. I was just saying.
3: Yeah, you did. I said Ms. Schutz is hot.
5: You
3: said she didn't look like
5: single?
3: You in the family.
5: We need to find Ms. Schutz on Facebook or the Insta.
3: How much older?
5: Wait, is she too old to be on Insta?
4: I'm sure, she was
5: definitely
4: like
5: not on the TikTok.
4: She was a young teacher, so she was like 20 at the time.
3: Okay. Oh, like one of those student teachers? You like the assistant student teachers?
4: No, she was a teacher, but she was like

0: second year by the time I got to her.
1: Uh-huh. Yeah. This in high school?
0: Yeah.
1: Okay. Well, hey, man. I mean, it's probably going to be no more than 5-6 years difference. Seven years, maybe. Right.
0: Do you know how weird that would be?
2: Nope. I think it'd be awesome.
1: Dude, I'm here for it.
2: Carson,
1: you're good
2: this.
1: At this. Can you find her
2: online?
1: Yeah,
2: I'll look her up.
1: Thank you.
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4: Technically tomorrow morning, before sunrise, six planets will line the morning sky. Later, an eclipse will take center stage. That is not viewable for most of the United States, maybe northern, north.
5: I have a friend who was in Spain last week, and they're like, yeah, we missed this, because that's where it's going to be, like, in its totality.
4: Yeah.
5: And they're like, yeah, we kind of missed this. We came in the wrong week. I'm like, yeah, but it's probably a lot cheaper the week you went.
4: And then also the Perseid meteor shower will reach its peak with the new moon providing all the really dark skies. So it should be really easy to see.
5: Yes.
4: You can, to make it a little bit easier, I know it sounds crazy, but you can use a colander. You know what a colander is.
5: Yeah, like
4: you can use a colander.
5: Like to strain spaghetti and things.
4: Yeah, but it is a strain on the eyes.
5: Wow.
4: Yeah.
5: I would have expected, I would have said that.
4: I know. I understand that.
5: I
4: you kind of screwed it up a little bit. A little faux pas by you saying strain. It kind of took a little bit away from my joke.
5: Yeah.
4: You didn't know. And that's fine.
5: I didn't know.
4: And I almost punted.
5: You almost punted. What?
4: Anyway.
5: So this is all going to the Celestial Majesty is going to be happening tonight and early into tomorrow morning.
4: Tomorrow morning, just before sunrise.
5: And also, tomorrow's the zero gravity day, right?
4: Yeah, we're supposed to have 30 seconds of no gravity tomorrow, as predicted by somebody months ago.
5: Some internet person?
4: Yes, it's going to happen, maybe.
5: Yeah, by the way, that's not going to happen. I mean, there's so many people going, well, what happens if? Well, what happens if we all die? That's what happens if. But we're not going to have 30 seconds of zero gravity here on Earth.
4: Wait till tomorrow.
6: You're no fun.
5: I'm not. It's not me being no
4: fun. Guess who's going to be floating away?
5: Do they understand?
4: But we'll be laughing.
5: Do they understand how gravity works?
4: Yeah, Bubba, we got it, buddy. You're kind of getting all into this.
0: The morning doesn't stop. Big D and Bubba are coming right back.
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3: Are you keeping up with the drama with the baseball, Little League Baseball, Little League World Series?
4: No.
3: All right. So yesterday,
4: I did see some stuff about seeding issues and buys and all that kind of stuff.
3: No. Okay. So official statement came out yesterday. Little League World Series organization saying that Tulsa, representing Oklahoma, they found that determined a player is ineligible. And as a result, they've removed Tulsa National Little League from the Southwest Region Tournament.
4: They were using a player who was too young?
3: No. Man, I'm telling you, dude.
4: These 12-year-olds and you go,
3: there's no way. Oh, there's some kid from Ohio.
4: The kid is 37 years old. There's a kid from
3: Ohio. From Ohio yesterday, he was taller than the ump. He was standing at the plate, and he was taller than the ump.
4: I will say this, though. Remember, like, my daughter's first boyfriend shows up at the house to meet me, and I'm like, I get all puffed up, and I'm thinking, all right, she was 14, I think. This is the first official one, you know. Yep. So I puff up, and I open the door to kind of present as, you know, being a bigger dude. And kid was like 6'7". Yeah. I'm like 14 years now, a bean pole. I'm like, yeah, come on, man.
3: It's supposed to be Louisiana and Texas West playing today for the championship game. But then, breaking news this morning, a judge came out and said, no, I'm overriding that. Oklahoma can play today. So we have lots of drama, Bubba.
4: Okay, so there's wait, even with the illegal player, they're going to allow them to play? I even mean, they're going to say no player, that player's
3: even
4: gone.
3: Though Little League says this is binding and this is the way it is.
4: Yeah, you know the rules.
3: So, I don't know, we'll see. I'm still all into it. I'm totally into, like, I don't

0: 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All I care about are these 12-year-olds and the drama into this is delicious.
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The music video for My Town by Montgomery Gentry was filmed in a tiny town in Kentucky called Perryville. It's an actual town with a population of about 750 people. Drift off to dream. It's Travis Tritt. Good morning. I'm Coryell. I've got your classic country to help you get through your Tuesday. Yes,

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0: If you've ever had to choose between love or something you felt called to, that one probably resonates with you a little more. I Can Still Make Cheyenne by George Strait. One of the outlaws himself next, it's Waylon Jennings. I Ain't Living Long Like This.
1: I look

0: Sawyer Brown sort of stumbled into stardom. Thank God for you. They had been really grinding. They had performed 5, sometimes 6 sets a night doing the Nashville club circuit, but then eventually auditioned for Star Search. They more or less just wanted a promotional videotape. However, they ended up actually winning the whole thing, $100,000 and all.
1: If you're driving a car...
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This is Coryell. Thank you for coming back to hang out with me. Continuing classic country with Brooks and Dunn, Trace Atkins, Hank Williams Jr., and this one from Leanne Womack, A Little Past Little Rock.

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Why does it have to be? 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They came to be in about the mid-80s. A record producer was looking for demo singers, but they ended up assembling a band out of those people. What they ended up building became one of the smoothest sounding 80s country bands. It's Clay Walker now, Live Until I Die. Skipping rock.

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0: Sometimes a little honky-tonk attitude is what gets you noticed. That's Joe Diffie. Don Williams' Rake and Ramblin' Man coming up in a couple minutes. Dwight Yoakam's Fast as You, so stick around.
1: I ran into an old friend of mine the other day. We hadn't seen each other for quite a while. What he had to say to me hit me pretty hard, because I think a lot of folks get started this way.

He's one of many classic country artists that are still out there doing their thing. Dwight Yoakam, Fast As You. He's out on the road with a few shows with ZZ Top. Fast As You still shows up a little later on in the set. It's Good Morning Beautiful, continuing your classic country.

Sipping on strawberry wine is one thing, but sipping on strawberry wine during summer and while listening to the song, that's a whole different ballgame. That's Dina Carter. Give it up for Eddie Rabbit. Here's You and I.

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Now I want to be in a boat on a lake, maybe sipping some blue cherry rum. Kenny Chesney never wanted nothing more. That's what happens when you just hear Kenny's name. 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

0: another act out there enjoying the road, Diamond Rio Unbelievable. They were recently on a country cruise alongside Clint Black and Terry Clark. Some of those acts are just built to last, you know. Gene Watson next with 14 Karat Mind.
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The song that launched her epic career, Delta Dawn by Tanya Tucker. She recorded that at 13 years old. She was a preteen and already started her career. That's crazy. Is That a Tear by Tracy Lawrence? Stick around in a few minutes for Trisha Yearwood.

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Roseanne Cash, Tennessee Flat Top Box. This is Coryell. This next one from Garth Brooks came about during an open mic night in Nashville. The songwriter Tony Arata, I think is maybe how you pronounce his last name. Well, Tony met Garth, and he was told by Garth that if he ever got a record deal, he was going to cut that song. And he made good on it when Garth finally played it for Tony on the finished album. He said he didn't even recognize his own song because Garth had reimagined it so completely. And I think that's a hallmark sign of a pretty good artist. The Dance, it's Garth Brooks. Looking

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I Love the Way You Love Me by John Michael Montgomery. Welcome to Tuesday. It's Coriel. I've got a great classic country playlist for you, including some Travis Tritt and Keith Urban, Willie Nelson, and this one too from John Denver. Sunshine on My Shoulders. Sunshine.

T-R-O-U-B-L-E, Travis Tritt. He came from that class of 89 with Garth Brooks, Clint Black, Alan Jackson. He has pretty great company when it comes to that. But Travis Tritt was the only one who didn't wear a cowboy hat and the only one who brought Southern rock and blues into the mix. That's kind of being your own outlaw, causing a little T-R-O-U-B-L-E. Days go by. It's Keith Urban. Woo!

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0: 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I love it. Tim McGraw, hopefully that's how you feel about your classic country playlist today. This is Coryell. Next is the man, the myth, the braids, Willie Nelson. My heroes have always been cowboys.
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1: She was storming through the house that day, and I could tell she was leaving. And I thought, oh, she'll be back, till she turned around and pointed at the wall and said,

You heard George Strait with Give It Away. The co-writer of that song is Jamie Johnson, who was honored at the 2024 CMA Awards ceremony that celebrated George Strait as the Willie Nelson Lifetime Achievement Award recipient. So, sort of a full circle moment for those two fellas. Next, Somebody Should Leave. It's Reba McEntire. It's you.

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Faith Hill, it matters to me. 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

0: Hi, Cotton. That's Alabama. This is Coryell with your classic country. And you know, I like to decompress by listening to music, yes, but also watching TV shows, movies. There's a new movie on Netflix called The Last House. It's a family that gets stuck in their home for a very long time, like a really long time, all due to outside forces. I don't want to give away too much, but it's kind of a thriller. It's sort of action, sci-fi-y. It's a really good watch. So if you're looking for something to just kind of pass the time, I recommend The Last House. It was pretty good. Waylon Jennings on the way in just minutes.
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if there was specifically an outlaw Walk of Fame, Waylon Jennings would be one of the first names pitched for a star easily. Here's Alan Jackson's Papa Top, Tracy Lawrence on the way, Josh Turner, and more. Thanks for hanging out. It's Coryell with your classic country. I'll be back tomorrow to bring you even more favorites.

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You know, there's a seat for every butt. There's a yin to every yang. Here's Sawyer Brown, It's Some Girls Do.

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This song was originally written by Jerry Jeff Walker after he spent the night in a New Orleans drunk tank. And then a couple of years later, the Nitty Gritty Dirt Band redid the song, gave it its biggest chart success. We're talking about Mr. Bojangles.

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As a parent, this song is always running in the back of my head because it's true. 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You do something in front of them, and you're going to see them doing it in front of you before too long. Who's watching you?

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He said, "You don't have to call me."

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